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0: Convenience is the byproduct, or let me say, convenience is the product of technological innovation. Every time a new innovation comes up, it makes our life easier. And now I have one person who is responsible for the convenience of a lot of people in Qatar. Because if you want to sit around in your home, relax, but if you feel like you have to buy certain things, where do you go? You go to Talabat Mart, right? And I have the man who is the GM of Talabat Mart, Mr. Ali Amjad.
1: Thank you so much for having me. Thank you.
0: Welcome to Executive Lens. So first question,
1: sir,
0: how are you?
1: I'm doing good. I'm feeling quite excited.
0: You know, let me tell you that in this podcast, we are trying to figure out the way you think, experiences that shaped you.
1: Absolutely.
0: And certain business lessons that you would love to share.
1: Of course.
0: So it has two facets, personal and professional. Absolutely. And I'm giving you the option, which one do you want to do first, professional or personal?
1: I think let's start off with personal.
0: Personal.
1: Yeah. And then we'll go to the professional side.
0: When you started your journey, okay, I'm talking about your college days, okay?
1: Yeah.
0: Have you ever thought, or have you ever given yourself a thought that I want to end up somewhere like this? Or was it a let's go with the flow thing?
1: No, that's a very interesting question, you know. When I was in university, I think when a lot has changed in terms of what's going on in my mind from that time, you know.
0: Okay.
1: And every year in university also, we were sort of planning to do something different. So I remember when I started off, I wanted to be a computer engineer. When I spent the university and finished, I wanted to be a investment banker, specifically focused on derivatives.
0: Okay.
1: So during all of this time, a lot of things changed. Financial meltdown happened back in 2008. But I think it keeps on changing. Yeah. But one thing which I always was striving to do back then was to do something which is going to impact a lot of lives.
0: Okay.
1: At the same time, I wanted to be the best at it.
0: Okay.
1: And sort of keep on learning, keep on improving, keep on learning, keep on improving. So yeah, if you would have asked me back in the day, would I be looking at a convenience retail store, which has no offline presence, just online? I wouldn't have guessed it.
0: Okay.
1: About 13 years ago, I don't think there was something like this that existed, at least in my country back then.
0: No. I think by that time it was not...
1: Wasn't there, we were using, there was no internet on the phone. Like a 3G, 4G network that came right after that. Right after that. And the phones were very different.
0: Yeah.
1: But the world...
0: They were not smart?
1: They were trying to get smart.
0: Yeah.
1: But they were not there yet.
0: Yes.
1: I remember...
0: On the way.
1: I think it was the first iPhone, the last...
0: By 2007, 2008.
1: Yeah. Probably.
2: The Executive Lens with RJ Sudeen. Executive Lens. 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
1: I have the man who is the GM of Talabat Mart, Mr. Ali Amjad.
2: Thank you so much for having me. Thank you.
1: As you said, back in the day, if somebody would have asked you, okay, what do you want to do? Your idea was different.
2: Very different. Very different.
1: And you used one word, impact. And you wanted to have an impact. So who is the one person, or there are people, or are there many people who have had their impact on you? Or let me just rephrase it as, who are your role models?
2: I think there are a lot of role models.
1: Okay.
2: But for me, my role model always has been my father, I think. And my grandfather also. I think the amount of courage that they had to do the right thing always is something that has inspired me throughout. But that changes, right? So my father was from a very different military background, right?
1: Okay.
2: But I think when it comes to corporate life, I've had multiple mentors and multiple role models. Every person that you work with will teach you something. Even people who are selling fruits and vegetables on the roads, like you said about this Tuesday market, all the way to people who are like the more senior, the founders of big organizations, they always teach you something. So I think more important part is to keep an open mind. Keep learning from everything, every experience, every individual that you meet. For example, today we walked around this office and I learned so much more about radio. So just keeping an inquisitive mind, it will help you learn a lot of things from a lot of places. And that, I think, is more important than having one role model, you know?
1: Okay.
2: At least in my opinion. Yes. For me, I think I value people. I value the input that they have. And that sort of gives me a lot more perspectives.
1: Okay.
2: So yeah. But if I was to choose one, I said my father. And that, because of the courage to do the right thing, is something which I've learned from him.
1: Beautiful.
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1: I have the man who is the GM of Talabat Mart, Mr. Ali Amjad.
2: Thank you so much for having me. Thank you.
1: You know, you mentioned that your father used to work with the army.
2: Yeah.
1: And it is very rare that we have seen people who are in that environment get out of it, because a lot of my friends, their father were in the army and they joined army.
2: Yes.
1: They're in the forces. Mm. So what made you
2: change
1: that? Yeah. What made you? What was that one?
2: I think I did not have the discipline required to be, be in the military or the armed forces, because it requires it's a very different life. It's a very different mindset. And I guess I never had it.
1: Okay.
2: And I knew it. And hence I never sort of pursued it as something I wanted to be. I wanted to be a person who is problem solver. People in army, yes, they do solve problems, but
1: it's a different way.
2: So for me, it's about problem solving. I always wanted to sort of, I was a curious mind, as I said. I would open up things like whichever I could find. All my toys were broken just because I wanted to see what's inside it. And that sort of shaped a lot of things that we do now. Not interested in the army. Too much discipline, too much
1: hard work. Too much discipline, I can totally relate to it. My mother used to tell me, you should go to army. They'll sort you out.
2: Yes, that happens. But I had a father who did sort me out. So, so eventually I ended up in both ways. Good.
1: Beautiful, beautiful. So we talked about your role models. We talked about your why you did not choose to be an army officer. So, you know, in our personal life, as you said, you know, you used to open up your toys and you always wanted to be a problem solver. But these are all serious things that, you know, has shaped your career. But if you take apart all those things on your very core, it's very core, what are the few things that you enjoy in life?
2: I think spending time with my friends and family, you know, and you would know this, the kind of culture we've come from. The best moments or the best memories that you have would be like sitting just by the street or playing street cricket with a group of your friends.
1: Cricket, yeah.
2: And even today, my best memories today are is me playing FIFA with my friends. You know, that 6, 7, 10 players sitting in one room, fighting it out in FIFA tournaments.
1: Yes.
2: Craziness going all around. I think that for me is like, that's fun.
1: That's fun.
2: That's fun. And I think I like to bring the same energy to work also, by the way.
1: Okay.
2: So when we go to work, if you come to our office, you'll realize we're spending a lot of time on making sure that the environment is fun.
1: Okay.
2: And I spend a lot of time playing table tennis at office, or playing football, or even playing FIFA.
1: HR won't be able to tell you.
2: No. I think they let us do it.
1: Okay.
2: They're the ones who actually bought all of this and put it in place so that we can all do this.
1: Okay.
2: And that's it's a lot of fun. I still play FIFA.
1: Okay.
2: It's a regular weekly affair.
1: Yeah.
2: Spend time with friends. Other than that, I think what makes me happy, I think when I see people doing well, I see people around me
1: growing,
2: and in some way, if I can contribute to that, that's real contentment. That's something which I really aspire to do.
1: Beautiful.
2: And you don't have to do much to be able to do it, right? Even sometimes asking somebody how you're feeling.
1: True.
2: Goes a long way. So I'm not saying like do big things, but even small things also change a lot, right? So just being there, listening to somebody in a time of need, in a time of stress, helps. That's what I enjoy doing, to be honest.
1: So do you believe that happiness lies in little things?
2: I 100% believe it. I think 100% that's true.
0: The Executive Lens with RJ Sudeh. 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
1: I have the man who is the GM of Talabat Mart, Mr. Ali Amjad.
2: Thank you so much for having me. Thank you.
1: So, as a general manager, what are the leadership principles that guide you to take better decisions or to manage a diverse team? You know, we are working in Qatar. The best part about working in Qatar is that it's a melting point of cultures. A lot of people from different nations come here, work here. So what are the leadership principles that you follow to lead a multicultural team, a diverse team?
2: I think thank you for sort of this question. I think it's a great question, right? Qatar is a fantastic country. I've lived in a few, and I can safely say that hands down, this is my favorite. It's a beautiful country with great people, with extreme diversity. Your day starts off, and when you end your day, you've probably met people from three or four different continents, let alone countries. And it's a very safe and secure environment, and you see a lot of innovation going around everywhere. So it's a very unique country, and it has its own set of challenges as well and opportunities. But in order to sort of to answer your question about leadership principles, I think there are two broad strokes to it. The first one, for me and our organization, is always clarity. I think if every single person in your team, starting from the top man all the way down to our riders and the pickers, if they know what they're expected to do, what we're all as one group trying to do, I think they know it, then they have that vision and they know exactly what is expected and what needs to be done. And the second is, I think if you can empower them to make the decisions, train them to make the decisions, and then eventually trust them to also make the decisions, it changes a lot. So now you have this set of individuals which are individuals, but when they come together, they're this one collective big engine that is pushing forward. It has a direction, and this is what we believe in Talabat.
1: Okay.
2: I think if you'll go probably and ask anybody in our office randomly, like throw a stone and wherever it falls, ask the person, what do you do? What are we doing? What's our goal? They would all know about it.
1: Okay.
2: And empowerment also. And our industry is so fast paced. In Talabat, few minutes, in Talabat Qatar, I'm not talking about the entire region, in Talabat Qatar, few minutes mean hundreds of orders. And hundreds of orders means hundreds of customers. So any decision that gets delayed in crisis time, for example, there is an app shutdown, it has a big impact.
1: True.
2: And if people are not clear on what needs to be done and are not empowered, then this situation can sort of blow up much bigger than it can be. So this is why we sort of value this very, very highly. Having a clear strategy, clear vision, clear expectation, empowerment for people to sort of be able to make the right decisions and then take them, and then we trust them with those decisions. That really goes a long way.
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1: I have the man who is the GM of Talabat Mart, Mr. Ali Amjad.
2: Thank you so much for having me. Thank you.
1: If we compare the work culture, which was here for like 20 or 30 years,
2: yeah,
1: this phrase wouldn't have made much sense.
2: Hmm.
1: Things are changing. People are changing the way they perceive jobs, the way they perceive life is different. The amount of micromanagement is decreasing year by year.
2: Hmm.
1: So when you say you have to empower the people, the one thing that I'm trying to ask is, you know, trust is a two-way street.
2: Absolutely.
1: And similarly, nowadays, the organizational structure is also shifting. Since you are from the army background, you know the hierarchy, the importance of hierarchy, how a command structure is maintained. But nowadays, it's a bit different. So how do you make sure that everybody is on the same page?
2: We genuinely do not believe in hierarchies.
1: Okay.
2: I tell about hierarchies are there. We try and operate with a flat structure.
1: Okay.
2: And hierarchy usually, as you just said, right, in military, it has to be... an order needs to be followed from the top of the chain all the way to the bottom without question.
1: Yes.
2: If you question, then you're out of the army.
1: Yeah.
2: Yeah.
1: Oh, so, there's already out.
2: Yeah. Yeah. So, but in Talabat, what we do is we question every single thing that we have.
1: Hmm.
2: And hierarchy

0: So it can come from anywhere. But you have to trust that the best idea will win. And I think Talabat really does. I can think about something, or my team can think about something, and we can take it all the way up to the entire regional, or even on a global scale as well. And it happens. And this is what the core of Talabat is, where we're constantly innovating. And innovation only comes from if the teams are empowered. And I think our leaders, and myself included, we try to be the easiest person in the room.
1: Okay.
0: Now, what does that mean? The easiest person in the room to disagree with first. I can disagree with anybody I feel like. My team can disagree with me with a blink of an eye. They will not even think about this is my boss. They'll disagree. So the leaders have to be the easiest people to disagree with.
1: Okay.
0: The easiest people to share a bad idea with. The easiest people to speak your mind. And I think that culture in Talabat is so ingrained that some of our best ideas come from places where we don't expect at all. And that is the beauty of it. And I think that's why we, as I said, I was telling you, I have fun at work. Because that's the culture we work with.
1: Beautiful.
0: And that's the culture that entire organization works on.
1: So are you reliving your university days?
0: I do. I swear I do.
2: The Executive Lens with RJ Sudhir. 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
1: I have the man who is the GM of Talabat Mart, Mr. Ali Amjad.
2: Thank you so much for having me. Thank you.
1: A lot of people are not experiencing this kind of thing that you're saying. So when I was having this conversation with my friend who works in IT, he has a different experience. And one of my friend who works in a different industry, he has a different experience. Recently, I went to the admin section of an office and for a moment, I felt claustrophobic.
2: Okay.
1: So when you are in radio, you know, you're in an open space, not just physically, but also mentally.
2: Thought provoking, yes.
1: Yeah. Every day you have to think of something new. True. You talk to people, you interact with them, you disagree, or they disagree with you. You know, this kind of things goes on. But when I went there, I was like, oh my God, can I ever work in something like this? But a lot of people are. But the thing that you mentioned, as you said, it is basic. But for a lot of people, or the bigger part of the population, this comes as a breath of fresh air.
2: I agree. And I think that's the reason why I feel to be like lucky to be working with Talabat, to be honest, and working with the people that we have. We are the best of the talent. We nurture them. We give them all the empowerment that they need. And then they're able to deliver. And you mentioned, right, in the beginning of our conversation, I also used to go with my mother shopping for fruits and vegetables, and I would be the person who would carry. Doing all of this, if I do it today and I try to do it the fastest, we go together, we go to the basement, get into a car, go to the nearest grocery shop, come back with the products, make the physical effort, we would not be able to do it in 12 minutes or 15 minutes. The reason why this is happening is because the entire machinery is working like clockwork.
1: Okay.
2: Having the right products at the right time, being able to pick up the product and dispatch it fast and then actually get it delivered, it's like a big value chain that Talabat Mart operates with. And it happens only because, as I said, if people were not having fun, they didn't have the clarity, were not innovating and were not empowered, I think somewhere or the other this would break.
1: True.
2: But since we do it so well, it's a result of this.
1: Beautiful.
2: And the business outcomes are a result of leadership and culture. Culture will eat strategy for breakfast is a cliche term, but it is absolutely true. And I believe in it.
1: Beautiful, beautiful, beautiful.
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1: I have the man who is the GM of Talabat Mart, Mr. Ali Amjad.
2: Thank you so much for having me. Thank you.
1: Now, I would like to focus on the leadership aspect of your life, you know, in your professional life.
2: Tell me.
1: First of all, we are in a world where data is used like a currency. Data is the new currency.
2: Yeah. Yeah.
1: And in your business, you have to learn data, you have to read data, you have to analyze the data.
2: Yeah.
1: Then make decisions.
2: True.
1: So, data plays a huge role in decision making.
2: Yeah.
1: At the same time, gut feeling is also there.
2: Yeah.
1: So, as a leader, for you, what matters the most? Data?
2: Mm-hmm.
1: Or gut feeling?
2: Mm-hmm.
1: Or an amalgamation of both?
2: I think you've answered it. The last bit that you said, it's a bit both. In our industry, we have so much data that it's very easy to get lost in it as well. And I don't want to go technical in terms of how and what data do we have, but we have data of like we sort of start collecting data when customers think about placing an order, and then till the time it is delivered to the next order, all of this is there. Like, it's a huge bank of data. It's raw data. And then we try and sort of make sense of it through dashboards and through different reports and simulations. And it's easy to get lost in it.
1: Hmm.
2: So at Talabat, we're quite careful of using the data, but also not being fooled by the data.
1: Okay.
2: And the only way you can do it is speak to customers, speak to your riders, speak to your partner. And when you do that, like in the morning, we were just sitting together before this. We were just talking about what's your experience been with Talabat, you know? And there were a few things that data I can never find, you know? I can never find this narrowed down insight. For example, we're talking about how do we get more Asian community to shop, right? What do they need? So some people will tell me, okay, this is what I need. But it's very difficult on a huge stream of data to be able to access that granular insight. So it's about translating your data into insights, being very close to the offline market, your customers, your partners, and your stakeholders. And this is what we do in Talabat. We speak to them a lot. And then finding the real insight behind it, and then taking those actions and decisions. So I would 100% agree with you. It's a bit of both, and it has to be done together. Cannot be done in isolation. Neither the data,
1: nor the gut feeling.
2: Not the gut feeling. Or not just the human element, just talking to people. And I think the new thing that is happening in Talabat is, you have a great idea. It's something started by our CEO who just joined. You'll think about it one day, and then you'll start talking to 3 potential customers or 4 potential customers about how they feel. So if this resonates with them, you come back and you start working on it and you build on it. So it's part of a core process of idea generation to speak to customers and to also look at the idea.
1: Nice.
2: The data as well.
0: The Executive Lens with RJ Sudeh. 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
1: I have the man who is the GM of Talabat Mart, Mr. Ali Amjad.
2: Thank you so much for having me. Thank you.
1: Through these years, you gained a lot of experiences, not just in your professional life, but also in personal life.
2: Mm-hmm.
1: So what are the personal values that you have that translate into your professional life or help you navigate through your professional life? The values that you gained.
2: I think we touched upon it over the last few questions. One core leadership value that I try and sort of come back to every now and then is doing the right thing on a day-to-day basis.
1: Doing the right thing, you mentioned it.
2: And I think having the courage to do it, it doesn't come easy because it's not as easy as it sounds.
1: True.
2: You know, in the moment, you have to balance a lot of things, right? Doing the right thing for your customers. Doing the right thing for your riders, doing the right things for your team, the employees, oftentimes come at a cost.
1: Yeah.
2: Either this thing that you want to do, which is right, is going to be very expensive to do, or it is going to take too much time.
1: Too much time.
2: Or you're compromising on execution. There are multiple things that you have to balance. Yeah. But one thing is for sure, if you consistently keep on doing it, your belief in it will get better. Just around the corner, you will start to see success.
1: Okay.
2: And when you start seeing success by doing the right thing again and again, your belief becomes stronger.
1: Okay.
2: And it becomes easier to do it if you're in a good setting, in a good environment, or working with good people, right? So for me, Talabat gives me that space.
1: Okay.
2: If I feel, or anybody in our team feels this is the right thing to do, they can go up and challenge all and everybody and say this is the right thing to do and we must do it. And sometimes as leaders, we are cornered by some of the questions that we get from our team because they want us to do the right thing.
1: Yeah.
2: And we have to, and we eventually end up doing it. That's for me, I think, a big direction that we want to take and we take every day.
1: Nice.
2: But it's one of the more difficult ones. If you can get this right, you'll probably end up getting other things right as well.
1: So doing the right thing is most of the time the hardest thing to do.
2: It eventually becomes like that. It seems like it. But if you do it long enough,
1: It becomes easy.
2: Then it becomes easy. Like everything, it becomes easier with practice, right?
1: So, Last question. If you're given an opportunity to go back in time and meet your 18-year-old self, 18-year-old Ali is in front of you and you have to give him a word of advice, what would it be?
2: But there is no answer. I have not figured it out what I would. But I think what I would just tell myself one more. Maybe do not obsess with being right always. And
1: don't be rigid.
2: Don't be rigid and don't be obsessive over the fact that you want to be right always. You want to know everything. It's not going to happen.
1: Hmm.
2: And because of that, you get a fear of failure.
1: Yeah.
2: And when you have a fear of failure, you don't experiment and try new things. So if I was to sort of go back, give a generic advice other than financial advice on stock market, when to invest and what not to. But other than that, I think I would go back and tell myself that don't be afraid of failure.
1: Yeah.
2: You don't have to know everything. It's okay not to know. Important thing is to try different things, learn different things, fail more, and then learn again, unlearn, relearn. And that's the beauty of it. The more you do it,
1: the better you become.
2: I don't know if that person would become who I am, but I think this is some advice that I would give to myself.
1: Solid advice.
2: I hope so. I hope so.
1: No, it is a solid advice. To be honest, most of the time, I would like to quote Mark Zuckerberg here. He said that, you should allow yourself to fail often. Give yourself the freedom to fail. Then only you will learn things. And most of the time, we don't try anything. The reason being, we are afraid of failures. We are afraid of the judgment that comes after the failure.
2: Yeah.
1: But when you realize that the outcome is not in your hand,
2: the
1: only thing in your hand is to do the job.
2: Yeah.
1: Try out different things.
2: Yeah.
1: Action is the only thing that you can do.
2: Exactly. And failure, if one failure, second failure, third failure, you would have learned a lot more than somebody
1: who has never tried
2: anything.
1: Yes.
2: Or it has not even attempted. It again sounds cliches, but it is true. the best learning that at least I've had now is from doing things which didn't work.
1: Yeah, that's true.
2: If it hasn't worked, then you try and figure out why, and then
1: why. So then you work on it and you build something else.
2: Yeah.
1: Thank you so much, Mr. Ali.
2: Thank you so much for having me. It was a pleasure.
1: Same.
2: Really enjoyed it. Thank you so much for that.
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1: 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The Qatar national football team goes head-to-head against Saudi Arabia in a high-anticipated semi-final match of the 27th Arabian Gulf Cup tonight, Saturday, October 3rd, 2026, in Jeddah.

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